Do you know me? Of course you do. Though maybe you haven't seen me in a little while. I'm that drumbeat coming through.

track, a little rockabilly gem. This is entitled Here We Go. A little backstory. This band is Kevin Barber and the Lucky Sevens. And their drummer

0: In the Rockabilly Hall of Fame, Stephen Clark, he not only drummed with Bo Diddley, but drummed with him on their Clash tour. I'll close that. 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

my shoe gave it all to you.

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He's the bum, don't hear him talking. I'm tight, ain't it? Lord, I had a girl, her name was Rose, and I called her like

Wednesday. Is this work today? Probably. 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On Thursday, at the Government Center, there's Lucius Arthur and Anna Justine, Fast Scratch, and at Mr. Small's Theater, and Black Market Kidney Surgeon at Roboto Park.

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0: yeah, I live in that time, yeah, I live in that time, yeah, I live in that, yeah, I live in that.
1: Source of imagery that's going out in radio.

All right, there you go. With Elvis Carstereo, How to Be Dumb. He actually wrote that song about Bruce Thomas, the bass player of the Attractions. The only guy that really never really stuck around. I mean, Pete Thomas, the drummer, still with him. Steve Nave, the keyboard player. He had a big falling out. And it was a pretty dumb story, but I guess they tried to make amends. And what I gather is according to Elvis Carstereo, they're playing a gig on stage. And Bruce Thomas actually starts playing on purpose wrong stuff to make Elvis Costello look bad. And then everything just blew up. That's whatever. And he wrote a song about it. How to Be Dumb. Elvis Costello. Before that, we heard Seal with Dumb. Then we heard Cadillacs doing Dumbbell. And yeah, the word dumbbell is really interesting because, you know, because you think of it like, you know, it's the weight, you know, the exercise with weights. And how that got its name goes back to like the 1700s. A guy named Joseph Addison was exercising with a dumbbell. And basically, it's an apparatus. And he was just like moving. And he says, it's like ringing a church bell. You know, you're making a movement like ringing a church bell. And you're not really ringing it, so it's silent, so it's dumb. Because you just call dumb people, they just call silent people dumb because they couldn't talk, deaf, dumb, blind. And so it was basically like ringing a bell that was silent. So they called it the dumbbell. And then how it got to be taken into, you know, a slang term was in the 1920s when these weights in gyms. We're just like, and then all of a sudden, just like, hey, you got those dumbbells? Hey, you dumbbell? And then all of a sudden, it was like, hey, what do you know? We invented a new slang term, dumbbell. Yeah, that was a good, it was a good day to invent stuff. All right, what do we got here? We got more stuff. I should tell you about the Just Harvest. That's a nice thing to tell you about. It's a food justice organization that can help you with your SNAP benefits. So there you go. Hundreds of families, college students, seniors qualify. And they get extra money every month, help cover their food costs. That's very nice. 412-431-8963 to ask questions about SNAP, check your eligibility over the phone, and get connected with other people in the Southern world. See, that is a nice thing. That is nice. That is a very nice thing to do. It's about sharing. Because people are just, basically people are just, grown-ups are just the same as kids. You know, there's going to be mean, selfish kids. Just as there's mean, selfish adults. People just can't even see that they put that into their brain at such an early age and it never really goes away. You know? You're either like you share or you don't share. And it's important to teach your kids sharing right off the bat. You know? But then again, you be nice and then you're getting taken advantage of because there's people out there that consider nice people to be suckers. And you're inundated with people trying to rip you off, trying to trick you, trying to make you, trying to exploit your stupid and your greedy. You know, one of the things is they'll send you an email. Hey, we got your $35 free gift coupon from that lawnmower you bought last year. I didn't buy a lawnmower. But, you know, somebody's offering me a $35 gift card from Sears. Okay, I'll take it. And then what they'll do is they go, okay, I sent you your $35,000. Oh, I sent the wrong couple. They actually do this. It's more like $3,000 or $350. Like, oh my gosh, I put an extra zero in. This is true. This is how they scam some people. And they say, oh my God, I put an extra zero in. I actually sent you $350 instead of $35. I'm going to lose my job. And then they start this whole sob story. And nice people that are on the dumb side, They just sink their fangs right into them. They say, well, you know what you can do? Jeez, I don't want to get fired. So what? I'll send you your $350 gift card, but you need to go to, and it's usually Target or Amazon. You need to give me some Google Play cards. You need to give me $345 or $300, whatever the difference. I can't figure out. I don't know my math in my head. Give me the difference, $365 or $265. Whatever, I can't figure it out. I don't have a calculator in front of me. So that's the thing. People are always like, oh, AI. Oh, AI's making you dumb. No, we started being stupid when they brought the calculator out. We brought the calculator out. It's like, well, I can't add in my head anymore. That whole part of my brain, I don't need it anymore. I don't need to worry about adding in my head. Same as like, hey, we brought out this thing called GPS.
Now you don't have to have a sense of direction in your brain anymore. Oh, okay. So that part of your brain goes away. And you go, well, now I don't, was that east or west? You know, which way do I turn? I forget. I'll have to turn on this machine. So that's, you know, AI is just the next step in dumbing everybody down. That's all. You know, machine smart so we can be dumb. But it's nice we can be dumb and nice, not dumb and mean. So anyhow, they have you go get your those gift cards. You send them those gift cards. I'm not making, I know people that get that have fallen for this. And they send them the Target or the Amazon gift cards, and then they rip them off for that money. And there's no way they can trace any of that. But if you look on your spam email, it's inundated with your Norton viruses. We're charging you $300 for Norton virus. That's the other thing. Call this number to make sure we don't charge you. And then you call that number, and then somehow they probably get, we need your credit card information because we accidentally charged you the $300 that, or something like that. And people, nice people, dumb enough to say, okay, I'll do that. Then there's the people who think they're pulling one over on you. And they figure, like, hey, you won this big sweepstakes. You know, just call this number and give us your bank routing number and we'll put that money right in your account. You know, and they probably figure those people deserve to be ripped off because they're greedy. You know, God, speaking of, you know what irks me the most is when I'm seeing people put their hard-earned money in lottery machines. Like, I see these people can barely afford their groceries. You know, right at the checkout line, right after the checkout line, they have like the lottery machines. Like, oh, okay, I still got $10 left. Well, gosh, I could maybe turn that into $10,000 with new cash smash explosion. Ooh, look at that marketing, cash smash explosion. I could turn this $10 into, oh, I lost. They just have a machine you put $10 in and then it just disappears. You know, it's that marketing, cash, smash, explode. You could be a gazillionaire. No, you can't. Nobody gives you anything. Nobody does you a favor. I am very sorry. Most strangers will not do you a favor for no apparent reason. Matter of fact, I don't know any stranger that'll do you as long, you know, they got to get something out of it. That's part of a human being. And just seeing these poor people putting all this money into these lottery machines, you know, it's a real, they call it a tax on poor people. You know, you get people so desperate and destitute that they got to gamble. How about the 24-hour gambling, they get a store. I can't even believe this is so dystopian, future weird. They'll get a storefront. They won't hire anybody to work it. They'll put these poker machines in there, and they'll put all these like gambling machines, and skill games. They call them skill games because they can. What skill is it when the thing, you know, you're going to lose money? You know, you're going to lose money. It's really sad. It's really sad that, and they're open 24 hours a day just to prey on people that have a gambling addiction. You know, it is like I'm saying, cruel and stupid people, man. But these are probably cruel and smart people that are actually devising that. But you have to have a real base of just being a horrible person. That your main goal in life is how to figure out how to rip off people that already don't have enough money. You know? And they say, oh, this is just going to pay for like all these other things when you pay for the state lot. No, you don't. No, you don't. That's a tax on poor people. Taking more money out of your pocket. Don't be a chump. You know, you can be stupid, but don't be a chump. Let's see what we got coming up here, friends. We got Garbage doing Stupid Girl. Zabo's in Your Brain, 88.3, and we're just having a good old stupid time here. You know? And I'm just trying to strip away a lot of the garbage that they throw into our lives that you see every day. You know? And you look past it and you look through it and you just try and find the things in your life that are the positive things. Gravitate towards positivity, my friends. That ain't stupid. Here's Stupid Girl by Garbage.

Stupid Me, Frank Black and the Catholics. Before that, we heard Stupid Man by Dick Dickerson and the Whippersnappers. We heard Loose Sutures doing Stupid Boy, and Garbage started everything off with Stupid Girl. Listen to Zombo right here in your stupid brain. 20 stupid minutes to go. And yeah, this show is all... that was a good stupid show, I gotta say. Only 20 minutes to go. I should tell you one more thing before we go farther into the music. And that is... man, do I miss a lot of my... Okay, I'll tell you about Smokey Bear. All right. Smokey Bear's words stood the test of time. Man, are you stupid. Smokey Bear said you were stupid. And not me. Because only you could prevent wildfires, and you are not doing a very good job. You're not doing a very good job because it's you preventing forest fires. You stink at that job. You really do. Nice going. Forests are all on fire, and it's all because of you, because you could have prevented them. That's a message, a call to action. Learn more from the prevention tips at smokeybear.com. Come on, get better with that. Do that. Oh, I will not be on next week. I cannot believe it is that time again for the Steel City Comic Con. I'll be hosting that all Friday, Saturday, and Sunday. And nice gig. Nice gig. You know, I got a weird skill set. Such a weird skill set. I was thinking about since I was, oh my God, 18 years old, 19 years old, I've been on stage almost all the time. You know, all through the 70s, I was doing stand-up comedy. All through the 80s, I was doing it professionally. 80s up 84 to 94, did that. And then I started bands, started being in bands, being on stage with a band. Then I started doing all these Comic-Cons and the Night of Living Dead things, and then doing more bands, and then doing more DJ stuff, and then doing this. I've been doing this since the 80s. It's fun. It really is weird. It's weird when you think about it. Some of the decisions you make and some of the things you do. Yeah. I mean, some people actually say that they are absolutely frightened of public speaking. It terrifies them. And that's an odd thing for me. You know, it's just me and you hanging out. I don't understand how that's an issue. Me and you just hanging out, man. Playing music, doing the stuff. But yeah, so it's odd to think that, you know. And hopefully, like I'm saying, I brought a few chuckles to some folks' faces. Over the years, I know I do it to crack me up. I crack me up all the time. I love cracking me up. So I got the Comic-Con next week, and that'll be fun. I'll be back the following week with a happy show. Man, that's the other dwarf, Happy. And it's kind of cool though when you think though, Dopey, which is the show we're doing today, is the stupid dwarf, because it is the seventh. The Snow White Seven Dwarves. We started off with Bashful, Doc, and now we're doing Dopey Part 2, because last week was Dopey with the drugs. Someone said, you know, Dopey was just dumb. I said, okay, I'll do a dumb show. I got an old stupid show. I can kind of take the playlist out and kind of stretch another week out of the Seven Dwarves, because I have no plan what to do. It's going to be rough, because the last dwarf is Sneezy. Try doing a three-hour show on sneezing. I'll do my darndest. And I know one song I can't find is this awful song by Paul. It was supposed to be the worst song Paul Simon ever wrote, called Allergies. I'll see if I can find that. But I just remember everybody saying this is one of the worst songs Paul Simon ever written. He wrote some good stuff, but he wrote some pretty terrible stuff too. You know? There's some of his stuff is just like, okay, thanks, man. And then there's some stuff like, damn, this dude's brilliant. I guess when you write 10,000 songs, you're going to get a few stinkers out of the deal. Yep. So that is, that's kind of wind that down. So I got the Steel City Comic Con coming up next week. And it's nice. It's nice. It's so weird. I got you guys as my little family group. You're my little radio family. Then I got some folks that come out and see the band. That little family with that folks. Then I got a little family over here that does whatever the other thing I do. I don't know. But it's kind of interesting. It's interesting because I have a band thing, I have a radio thing, and I have a Comic-Con thing. And it's weird. But like I'm saying, I must do okay at this. You know, I never really want to get too much of an ego. You know, it ain't good. Well, hey, I got a request form. Finally,
usually he starts listening and requesting at the beginning of the show. I have Dumb by Nirvana from Paul in the CBD store. And here we go. Dumb, Nirvana. In your brain, RCT.

go. Because people are stupid. I'm running out of time here. 30 feet tall doing that. And then let's see what else we got here. What else did we play? We played, let's see here, what's this? We'll play this in the background. Dumbing You Down by the Burbs. What we played was, man, a lot. Dumbing You Down by the Burbs is what we're playing here. People are stupid, 30 feet tall. Stupid generation, the Kentuckys. Then we heard Stupid by Los Chicos. Dumb Friends by Dan Sertain. And Dumb by Request, Nirvana. Wow, we had a mighty good, fun, dumb time here today. Just you and me, right? Today, July 31st, Friday, 2026. Always a pleasure to be just kind of, I don't know. The show is just fun. It's insightful for me. It's therapy for all of us through a lot of these dark, dumb times. There's always been dark, dumb times. And, you know, you got to muscle. And you got to, you know, find your little bright spots and then cherish those. All right. I will not be on next week. You'll hear this show again. So when I'm saying this again, then this is the next week. This actually was last week. So this was last week, this week. So this week is going to be next week, last week. So keep that in mind. I'll be back on the air in 2 weeks. I got the Steel City Comic Con that I'll be hosting and interviewing the celebrities and seeing my little Comic Con family. That's nice. I don't think there's much crossover. The Comic Con people aren't the same as the radio people. And the radio and Comic Con people aren't the same as the band people. So it's weird to have three little cults. It was rather funny. It was rather funny. Yeah. There you go. Dumbing It Down by the Burbs. Okay, got one more tune to go here. It's going to be The Hives with Walk Idiot Walk. And you're listening to WRCT Pittsburgh, Zombo in Your Brain. And not much else I can tell you, man. I should tell you one more quick thing about a show that's on this station. And that would be the theme. Oh, yeah. How about that? Somebody doing a theme. Yeah, Ben. Yeah, Ben, choose your topic and discuss a theme on that subject. Yeah, man. Who else is doing themes? Huh? Where did you get that idea, Brainiac? Musical cross genres? Huh, how about that? Sounds familiar. The topic could be anything. Sounds a bit like Zombo, but that's the theme. Thursdays at 11 a.m. So do that. That is a fun show. And we got one more from the basement. Broadcasting, that's what's going on. Alt, rock, and indie. Additional forays into electronical subgenres with Addy. And that is Fridays at 6 p.m. So that's tonight at 6 on RCT Pittsburgh. All right, time for one more tune. Walk, idiot, walk, remaining in your brainin'. RCT, Zombo, that is.

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0: 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I'm Ricky Hubert in New York, and you are listening to the One Road Community Radio Show. And we are delighted that our guest today is Stephen O'Kay, who is president of the World Kindness Movement. Stephen, thank you so much for taking time out of your busy schedule to speak to us today.
1: It's my pleasure being with you.
0: Thank you very much, Stephen. Now, before we get into the interview, explain to people what the World Kindness Movement is.
1: Yeah, World Kindness Movement, just as the name implies, is a body, is more or less like an umbrella body for all kindness-based organizations across the globe. And to take it further, it started just like little ripples when Sage Kaya, who was the then president of the University of Tokyo, had an unpleasant experience. And in his speech in the 60s, he informed the graduates on what to do regarding kindness, that they should practice kindness, whatever. They should put kindness first in whatever they can do. And that was the beginning. That was what led to the formation of World Kindness. And it started in Japan, just like as I earlier mentioned, in 1963, 1964, particularly during the Summer Olympic Game. And that's arts, being kindness, being kind to others, became a national slogan in the then Japan during the Summer Olympic. And that led to the formation of Small Kindness Movement. He was the pioneer president of the Small Kindness Movement. And the aim of the Small Kindness Movement is to promote a caring society within the Japan society and across the globe. In 1996, Keisaya Kaya and Watamori, who was a medical doctor by profession, invited other noble personalities across the globe to hold a conference in Tokyo, Japan. In 1997, the declaration to set up World Kindness Movement was signed. One of the surviving founding members of the World Kindness Movement is Mr. Will Glennon. He is an American and a legal practitioner. So he was part of those who signed the declaration in 1997 to set up the World Kindness Movement. And that is the journey so far for the movement.
0: Stephen, I'm curious, what happened in between the 60s and the 90s so that in 1996 they said, let's formally make a World Kindness Movement and sign a declaration?
1: Okay. Within the space of 1963 to 1964, the membership grew to 170,000, and they all engaged in kindness activities within Japan. But whereas across the globe, in the UK, in Scotland, beyond their society, they did not take it further than that until 1996, when the first conference was held. And that conference led to the harmonization of all the kindness bodies to become an entity known as World Kindness Movement. And that was how World Kindness Movement came to be in 1997, 20th of September.
0: What's in the declaration?
1: Yeah, the declaration was for all the parties, the participants, global kindness meeting in Japan, to have an entity where all the kind that can harmonize all the kindness-based organizations across the globe together. And they all agreed with one voice that to set up the World Kindness Movement.
0: If you could take us now through, obviously I know it's a long history, but from 1997 to now, what the organization has done. I know a lot of different countries have joined in. There's been council meetings and assemblies. Describe some of the work that you are all doing through the years.
1: When the World Kindness Movement became an entity, what came to mind, to the mind of the founding members, was for us as a movement to set up a day, to set aside a day where kindness can be fully practiced and declared. And a day was chosen, which is the 13th of November. And every 13th of November, World Kindness Day is celebrated across the globe. And that is one of the achievements of the World Kindness Movement.
0: Stephen, how did they get the different countries to come together? Because I know it started in Tokyo. How did they expand to sign a declaration?
1: Yeah, you know, kindness is like a fragrance and it spreads. The then president of Small Kindness in Japan was Dr. Wataru Mori. And he had some network with other kindness-based organizations across the globe. And he personally, on behalf of the Small Kindness in Japan, invited these various personalities from across the countries of the world to engage in a meeting on what can be done to ensure a kinder world. Their interest was to create a kinder world. Beyond that, where the basic fundamental importance would be simple human kindness. And that interest to be part of the history was what led to the conference that was earlier held in 1996 before the 1997 meeting where the declaration was signed by the various countries.
0: If you could describe the different work that the countries do all over the world that are involved in the World Kindness Movement.
1: Yeah, thank you. Like for in Nigeria, we are involved in the humanitarian services. We go to the hinterland, to the villages, and to the underprivileged. We impart in their lives and also teach them on what to do in order to be, that is to show acts of kindness, to show empathy to others. So we engage in that, and we also go to the orphanage homes to show acts of kindness to the orphans within the homes. There are others beyond that. We visit hospitals where we discover that people have been there for a while and they couldn't pay all their bills. We ensure that we raise money to pay the bills for those patients in the hospitals. And these are part of what we have done in Nigeria. And also, we have three organizations that are part of World Kindness Movement from Nigeria. And because we have different organizations, we have different activities amongst others, we jointly celebrate the World Kindness Day event, and we jointly also celebrate others that have done real acts of kindness, even though they are not part of our organizations, just to encourage others to equally do likewise, to show kindness to others. And in the United States of America, where we have so many organizations that are part of the World Kindness Movement, prior to this time, we have Live Vest Inside. We also have some other kindness organizations, even Rotary International for the disabilities, people with disabilities. We have them as part of our broad-based organizations under the World Kindness Movement. So they have their own different roles and activities in their various countries. So the activity of World Kindness Movement and the members of World Kindness Movement differs from country to country. So it's not clear. We don't have one particular organization that is being done by others, other than us to showcase our acts of kindness and also celebrate the World Kindness Movement. Daily basis with a central team. We normally have central team for the year. And every activities done by the various organizations revolves around the central team for the year. For instance, during the COVID era, we have pandemics. We also have Kindness Matters in the past. And everything revolves around acts of kindness. So that is what I can say about the movement and all the organizations within.
0: We should also mention for the audience that you are recording and you are based in Nigeria. How did you find the World Kindness Movement?
1: Thank you for that question. Well, I was not the pioneer member of the movement when it was set up. I had a mentor in the person of a late Dr. Ade Adenekon. Ade Adenekon was the president of Pan-African Reconciliation Center. And also one of the bastion of kindness in Africa. He was the one that introduced the World Kindness Movement to Nigeria and to Africa at large. So it was my encounter with Dr. Ade Adenekon that exposed me to the movement and made me to know the objective of the movement and be part of the World Kindness Movement in the year 2004. And since then, I've not looked back because I discovered that it is human to be kind. And I believe that there is seed of kindness in every man, no matter, even those that seem cruel. When you

0: I became part of the International Council to represent Africa. And from then, God has helped me this far to be the president at this period. I was one time secretary and a one time vice president before I became the president of the World Kindness Movement. Thank you.
1: Thank you, Stephen. Now, you were on the International Council in China. You went to that meeting. Describe the work of the International Council because it has to be when you have people from the United States and Nigeria and China and Australia and the United Kingdom all coming together. Describe what that kind of meeting is like and the ideas going back and forth. That has to be interesting because you said it's
0: Yeah,
1: different everywhere, the approach.
0: thank you. Now, the World Kindness Movement, we have different bodies. We have the executive bodies. There is the president, the vice president, the secretary, the treasurer. These are the executive body, that is the office holders. Why the International Council is more or less like lawmakers, but the office holders are also part of the International Council. So, as a member of the IC, it's for you to look inward, to know what and what is not is good for the movement. For instance, as a member of the IC, I moved a motion that the World Kindness Movement should have a regional bodies in the various continents. And that became part of us. Like in Africa, we have World Kindness Africa. That it encompasses kindness-based organizations who are part of the World Kindness Movement in Africa. And within the Africa, because we have our own peculiar problem, we have our own peculiar situation, we have the ability to be able to know what is best for Africa. And how we can go about it, showing and sowing the seed of kindness within Africa. So we rub minds together and share ideas on the best way to go in the movement. The same goes with others. The International Council is just like the legislative body of the movement, is to make laws, is to ensure that is to ensure good governance. And part of the work of the International Council is for us to be part of different committees. We have the World Kindness General Assembly different committee. We have the Communication Committee, and the responsibility of the Communication Committee are to disseminate information to the larger society regarding the activity of the movement. We have the strategic committees. We look at areas where we can make impacts in acts of kindness. We also have governance committee. That is where there are lacunas within the statutes of the movement. The governance committee comes in to ensure that the voids are filled. And we also have we have other committees. We have committees that are involved in that is we also have committee that what can be done if we have a central event. So the committees are also responsible for that, and they are also part of the strategic committee. So these are the various committees and the works of the International Council. Thank you.
1: Stephen, you mentioned the events that you do and the planning of it. That has to take a lot of time. Describe the events that the World Kindness Movement executes to further their mission.
0: Like I did mention, I said World Kindness Movement. We, as a movement, we are not directly involved in activities. Now, as a movement, what we do is this: we inspire the act of kindness, and we engage in the act of kindness through our members. We also ensure that they do what they ought, they should do as a kindness-based organization.

0: T. Pittsburgh.
1: You will never find a more wretched hive of scum and villainy. We must be cautious.